0: Classic Hits Cruise 1323 with the 70s triple play featuring the five-man electrical band. Alicia Bridges, who didn't like the nightlife at all, in fact, wasn't a fan of disco. She was a rock and blues singer. And we heard Eric Clapton's song, which literally shot to the top of the charts. Sizzling 70s coming up at midday today when we roll out 10 in a row from the decade after the news.
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0: The Thunderbirds have had a fantastic Super Netball series, but the grand final this Saturday is at the home of their opponents, the Melbourne Vixens. World champions Liz Ellis and Cath Cox

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2: 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Australians will always give you this tip when you travel. Just have a go at speaking the language. 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Oh, they love it. Yeah. I gave them a bit of bonjour, madame. Je veux une bottle of wine.
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0: Classic Hits Cruise 1323 with the 10 o'clock update for you in a tick, including the latest in sport and also Adelaide's lousy weather for the rest of the working week. Straight after that, we've got the likes of Bob Dylan on a 70s triple play. We'll hear from Mike Oldfield, whose Moonlight Shadow as well as Tubular Bells was on at the Entertainment Centre just a couple of weeks ago. But we're going to kick off the hour with a song by a super band that really didn't do all that well when it came out, which is really surprising, and you'll understand why when you hear who it's by. It actually took many years before people really stood up and paid any attention to the song after it was used in TV ads and TV shows and some notable movies as well. And it's next.
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7: Morning, I'm Jackie Lim. There's mixed news on the cost of living front as we enter the new financial year. Motorists will be paying an extra 16 cents a litre at the Bowser today, with the fuel excise discount being reduced, while the latest round of tax cuts have kicked in. Meantime, Aussies are reportedly changing how they plan to use their tax refunds, with spending taking a back seat. New research shows more people are prioritising saving and paying bills as cost of living pressures bite. Around $9.7 billion is expected to flow back to taxpayers this year. The PM says it's appropriate charges have been laid after two Ernst & Young graduate workers were sacked for allegedly accessing his bank details.
8: Accessing anyone's privacy, any Australian's privacy, is alarming, let alone someone from contractor who's not an employee of Commonwealth Bank being able to access that information.
7: Anthony Albanese on the ABC there. One person is dead and two others are in a critical condition after a house fire on the Gold Coast overnight. Police believe the blaze was deliberately lit, with early investigations pointing to a suspected domestic violence-related arson attack. Another Supreme Court knockback for Donald Trump and his plans to change the US Constitution. The president wanted to end birthright citizenship and scrap a law that gave automatic American citizenship to babies born in the US. And teachers are being told to ditch Gen Z slang creeping into the classroom. Experts warn phrases like riz and aura farming can do more harm than good.
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7: In sport, happy, relieved and shocked is how Maya Joint has described the emotions after her first round win over seven-time Wimbledon champ

0: Serena Williams this morning.
1: I just told her thank you at the net. I didn't really know what to say. I just felt like I needed to thank her for being on the same court.
0: On nine there. And to the World Cup, Mexico and Ecuador are kicking off shortly for the latest round of 32 match. So far this morning, Norway advanced with a 2-1 win over the Ivory Coast, and France took down Sweden 3-0. That's the latest in news and sport.
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4: Showers and a top of 16 degrees in Adelaide today. Tomorrow, more showers and 15. The wet weather is expected to ease up a bit on Friday before a possible shower again on Saturday on Cruise 1323.
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6: G'day, it's Huggy here on your hump day Wednesday morning. We are rolling through the week pretty quickly before the school holidays start this weekend. We're three great songs away from Moonlight Shadow, the Mike Oldfield song that was performed as part of the Tubular Bells night that was just a few weeks ago at the Entertainment Centre. We've got a great 70s triple play for you, which includes a 007 song, and we're going to kick off this hour with a hit by Queen that only became a hit long after it was originally released. Not many people paid attention to Don't Stop Me Now until it was used in TV commercials and TV shows and some movies as well. It is a ripper, and here it is on Cruise 1323. Tonight.

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0: 23 with Lynyrd Skynyrd, a bunch of boys who went to high school together, and their sports teacher was named Lynyrd Skynyrd, and he used to give them a pretty hard time about their long hair and their attitude to school, because really all they wanted to do was go and form a band. And when they dropped out and did, they thought, well, let's pay tribute to Lynyrd Skynyrd and call our band Lynyrd Skynyrd.
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0: Classic Hits Cruise 1323 with Huggy on the first day of the new financial year. And your Hits to the Max return coming up next hour include Neil Diamond. We'll hear Nick Kershaw. Norman Greenbaum forms part of our 70s triple play.
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6: Morning, I'm Jackie Lim. The new financial year is bringing with it a new national debt milestone for Australia. Debt is tipped to hit $1 trillion for the first time. Industry and Innovation Minister Tim Ayres on Nine says it would have been worse under the opposition.
7: Well, it certainly would have been bigger under the Liberals and Nationals because they planned for it to be bigger. This government has taken prudent action to make sure that where we get savings, we're delivering them into paying off debt.
6: The competition watchdog has blocked a new Coles supermarket in a major Outback ruling. The ACCC exercising new powers to stop the retailer opening a second store in Kalgoorlie, warning it could push smaller competitors out of the market. Millions of Aussies could be in for a boost to their super despite a turbulent year in the global markets. Early estimates suggest many funds are tracking for double-digit returns for the 2025-26 financial year. For someone with an average balance of around $150,000, that could mean gains of roughly $15,000 over the past 12 months. MLC CIO Dan Farmer says after a rough year in terms of cost of living, this is a positive surprise.
8: This has been a really good result, basically, because we're only 3 months away from the market bottoming out during the Iran conflict. You think back to that time, the ASX dropped over 8%, fuel prices doubled. But here we are today, looking at double-digit returns for the financial year.
6: And despite criticism, Uber is doubling down on its disability tax. The rideshare giant saying the extra $5 is to help people with a disability, seniors and pregnant women.
5: Cruise 1323 Sport.
6: In sport, Maya Joyn says the past 24 hours are yet to sink in. The 20-year-old Aussie upset Serena Williams in her Grand Slam return at Wimbledon.
9: Stepping out on court with Serena was something I never thought I'd get to do. I don't think I've quite processed it yet.
6: Alex de Minaur and James Duckworth were the only two Aussies to advance in the men's draw overnight. And LeBron James is on the move again, the NBA legend informing the LA Lakers he'll play on for a 24th season, but somewhere else. A return to Miami or a pairing with former enemy Golden State are tipped as his likely destinations. That's the latest in news and sport.
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10: Showers and a top of 16 degrees in Adelaide today. Tomorrow, more showers and 15. The wet weather is expected to ease up a bit on Friday before a possible shower again on Saturday on Cruise 1323.
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0: It's 15 degrees with Huggy, the start of July and pretty chilly outside. Although it is going to warm up over the next 30 minutes with some hot hits from Nick.

Kershaw will play Neil Diamond. And if I can thaw out Cold Chisel's Cheap Wine, I'll give that a run as well. Got a 70s triple play in the next 15 minutes, which includes the guy who sang at the launch party for Cruise 1323 almost 25 years ago.

Classic Hits Cruise 1323 with Huggy on your Wednesday morning. You and I have known each other for a long time now. In fact, I'm very proud to be the only one of the original announcers still here at Cruise 1323, although there is someone else that is still on the radio station that was also at our launch party way back then, and he's going to sing for us straight after this as part of our 70s triple play.

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0: 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Starring vocal sensation Kate Black, the Three Little Sisters, and crooner Chris Lloyds. Together with the blistering Boogie Woogie Big Band. Come hear the music of Benny Goodman, Cab Calloway, Billie Holiday, the Andrews Sisters, Glenn Miller, Nina Simone, and more. 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
1: Have you guys ever asked Siri what 0 divided by 0 is? Oh, it's on every iPhone. Just watch. This is what it does. It's a fraction. So, hey Siri, what's 0 divided by 0?
2: Imagine that you have 0 cookies and you split them evenly among 0 friends. How many cookies does each person get? 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And Cookie Monster is sad that there are no cookies. And you're sad that you have no friends.
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0: Adelaide's Classic Hits, Cruise 1323 with Huggy out of here for your hump day Wednesday morning, which means straight after the midday news, we're into the sizzling 70s. We'll kick off the downhill run of the weekend with 10 in a row from that decade, including The Beatles. We'll hear from Boney M and one of your favourites from ABBA coming up on Cruise 1323, sizzling 70s after the news.
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6: Hey there, I'm Jackie Lim. There's been a shift in house prices nationally in June. Brisbane, Adelaide and Hobart dropped 0.2%, while Sydney and Perth went down 0.5%. Aussies are rethinking how they use their tax refunds this year as cost of living pressures bite. New research shows more people are putting their returns towards savings and bills instead of spending. Around $9.7 billion is set to flow back to taxpayers. Anti-price gouging laws come into effect today. The ACCC will start monitoring the pricing practices of major supermarkets, with the new laws meaning they could face fines of up to $10 million if products are excessively priced. RMIT Associate Economics Professor Meg Elkins says it will put added pressure on the supermarket chains.
7: Coles and Woolworths are going to be monitored, at least for the first 12 months. They're not planning to prosecute for those first 12 months. They're only planning to monitor, but it remains to be seen how effective it is.
6: Meantime, new ACCC powers are being put to the test, with the watchdog blocking a major supermarket development. The regulator has stopped Coles from opening a second store in regional WA town Kalgoorlie, citing concerns it could weaken competition. It marks the first time the ACCC has used its new powers to intervene in supermarket expansion. And NASA is forging ahead with plans for a moon base by 2032. The next 6 years will see test orbits and a return to the lunar surface before the base is established at the South Pole.
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6: In sport, bad weather in Mexico City has delayed kickoff for Ecuador and Mexico over at the World Cup. Earlier, Norway knocked out Ivory Coast and France defeated Sweden. And an injury worry for the Aussies ahead of the Women's T20 World Cup final. Elise Perry came off the ground limping in the Aussies' 8-wicket semi-final win over the West Indies. Skipper Sophie Molyneux confident she'll be okay to play the final.
9: I think some quad awareness, but it sounds like she'll be more than okay to go on Sunday.
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10: Showers and a top of 16 degrees in Adelaide today. Tomorrow, more showers and 15. The wet weather is expected to ease up a bit on Friday before a possible shower again on Saturday on Cruise 1323.

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6: 2016 today. It's currently just 12 degrees. I'm Monique Crichton with the 1 o'clock update. Tunnelling has started on the River Torrens to Darlington project. The first big boring machine named Mary is getting to work under South Road. It'll be working on a 4.5K stretch from Clovelly Park to Glandore. Two people have been arrested in connection with a house fire at Bowden. Emergency crews were called to a 10th Street property at about 4 this morning. A 33-year-old man from Mansfield Park and a 25-year-old woman of no fixed address have been charged with arson. They'll both face court tomorrow. Adelaide house prices have fallen for the first time this year. Anna Flaherty from the REA Group says PropTrack data for June shows a slight decline.
7: The price falls in Adelaide, though, have been pretty modest so far at just 0.2%. And comparing year on year, we're still up around 12%.
6: New figures also show last week's clearance rate had dipped to below 39%. Our horror week on the roads has continued. Police say a man injured in a crash at Brinkley on Monday has since died in hospital. The 40-year-old's death taking the state's road toll for the year to 58. Tour Down Under organisers have unveiled the race routes for next year's event. Our coastline features heavily in the 9-day schedule from January 16, with starts and finishes in Glenelg, Henley Beach, Christie's Beach and Victor Harbour. And for the first time, the men and women will race over the same distance on the same day from Norwood to Stirling. A young boy has been found alive almost a week after those twin earthquakes in Venezuela. The 3-year-old rescued from the rubble in what's being called a beacon of hope for the nation, the death toll nearing 2,000. And Blake Lively is heading back to court in a long-running legal battle with co-star and director Jason Baldoni. She's seeking $8 million in legal fees after Baldoni tried to sue for defamation before the $400 million claim was thrown out of court.
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6: World Cup co-host Mexico currently lead Ecuador 2-0. Earlier today, Sweden was knocked out by France, while Ivory Coast was sent packing by Norway. In tennis, Alex de Minaur is through to the second round of Wimbledon after a straight sets win overnight. Fellow Aussie Maya Joint moved through in the women's after beating Serena Williams in three. Kim Birrell also advanced, but Talia Gibson, James Duckworth, Thanasi Kokkinakis and Rinki Hijikata all faltered.
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0: showers and 15 tomorrow, then just a shower or two Friday and 15 once again. It's currently 12 degrees and our new iHeart app has had a major facelift. 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
3: Afternoon, it's Phil Cade. Do you get annoyed when your partner asks you about the crossword clues? Well, it was still about 2 days ago. They've just done a study at Monash Uni. People over 70 who regularly do those crosswords or play puzzles are less likely to become frail, which is a key risk for dementia. They've just done a study. 13,000 Aussies aged 70 plus over the past 11 years. They found doing stuff like that reduces your frailty by 4%. Women made up half of those studies and were found to benefit the most. So I think I'll just go back into my corner and help where I can when it comes to crosswords. More of our sizzling 70s triple plays coming up, including the man whose life changed once he met Judy Garland on the Gold Coast all those many years ago. Classic Hits. Cruise 1323.

Reunion and Fendon classic hits. Cruise 1323. You've got Bilko. Way back in the day, Peter Allen, at the tender age of 11, was showing promise, playing piano in the ladies' lounge of the New England Hotel. Headed to the Gold Coast, where he met a guy called Chris Bell. Together, they formed the Allen Brothers. Peter took on that stage name, of course. But everything changed in 1964. They were in Hong Kong, met Judy Garland and her husband. They were so impressed, they hired them as her opening act on the tour. And through that, Peter got to know Liza Minnelli, and the rest is history. Of course, Peter had an amazing solo career on his own. And he launches our sizzling 70s triple play right now on Cruise.

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Elton John winding up another 70s triple play at Cruise 1323. Bilko on air and on iHeart this afternoon as we feel like we're right in the heart of winter. Perfect way to start the winter snail trail this weekend at the Barossa. A chance to fill up the tank and hit the road. This runs across Saturday and Sunday. You've got 10 different slow food accredited venues, chefs and producers right across the Barossa and Clare.

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1: In Google Earth, it's amazing. 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You just type it in, and you go there. You drag the little man over the map, and you drop him into the road, and then you're there. You can see it. It's really amazing technology. And you sit in front of the computer, and you think, I can go anywhere, anywhere in the world. Where shall I go? And we all come to the same conclusion. My house.
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0: Adelaide's Classic Hits, Cruise 13:23, 2 o'clock news is coming up. The Adelaide Thunderbirds have won almost every game this season, and contrary to Coach Tanya's beliefs, they're heading into the Super Netball Grand Final as guests in their rival's house. We'll unpack more of that in Sports Day from 6 o'clock tonight. More of our 70s triple plays coming up. Just love the 70s. And, you know, Rick Beato, check him out on YouTube. He's always said today the only way musicians survive is having millionaire backing or millionaire parents. That was also the case in the 70s with one of the biggest groups out there, and they're coming up.
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9: Charleston 16, the top today. It's currently 12 degrees. I'm Monique Crichton with the 3 o'clock update. The nation's housing market has recorded its biggest monthly decline in more than 3 years. Prices in Sydney and Perth were down the most in June, while here in Adelaide, prices dipped 0.2%, according to PropTrack. Treasurer Jim Chalmers standing by recent budget changes.
10: The Treasury assumption in the budget is that house prices will continue to grow, but a bit more slowly. We saw some softness in housing even before the budget. It's a function of a whole range of factors. Our goal here is to make things easier for first home buyers.
9: A 15-year-old boy from Craigmore is set to face a youth court later after allegedly carrying a machete in Rundle Mall. Police allege the weapon was produced during a shouting match between two groups yesterday. Luckily, no one was hurt. Melbourne Street in North Adelaide is the latest shopping strip to get attention from Adelaide City Council. But some traders are worried about the potential impact of a proposal to convert nearly a third of parking spaces to flexible, allowing them to be used for outdoor dining or other activities. And there's also talk of dropping the speed limit from 50 to 40 k's per hour. A study's found Australia has the world's highest child autism rate, with around 1 in 50 kids being diagnosed. The Stanford Uni study suggests better screening and NDIS-linked incentives are driving the numbers, which are around 3 times the global average. And NASA is forging ahead with plans for a moon base by 2032. The next 6 years will see test orbits and a return to the lunar surface before the base is established at the South Pole. NASA Chief Jared Isaacman says it won't be easy.
11: It's incredibly challenging just going to the moon, let alone going to the South Pole of the moon and being able to operate in permanently shaded regions. Like, this is extremely difficult.
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9: The Aussies have earned a few days off after breezing into the final of the Women's T20 World Cup with an 8-wicket win over the West Indies. They'll play the winner of tomorrow's semi-final between England and South Africa. And LeBron James is leaving the Lakers. The championship player has been with the LA side for 8 years, his longest stint at an NBA team. He does, though, plan to play a record-extending 24th season elsewhere.
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9: Showers about today, 16. The top showers and 15 tomorrow, then just a shower or two Friday and 15 once again. It's currently 12 degrees and our new iHeart app has had a major facelift. 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
0: Hello, it's Bilko. Gosh, it really feels like winter, doesn't it? Our farmers have been draining their superannuation accounts, have been questioning their own sanity. They've finally got the drought-breaking rain they've needed. What about that billionaire that was stranding those tourists in the outback with his helicopter? That was making some good news overnight. Just amazing. You know, talking about millionaires, a lot of people think the only way kids survive in the music game now is to have millionaire backing. That was also the case back in the 70s, and that's on the way. Proof of that, a Cruise 1323.

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We're at Cheltenham and Kidman Park Classic Hits. Cruise 1323, there's Supertramp. Rick Davies out front. The band was created by him and some financial backing from a Dutch millionaire who believed in Rick's talent. Team him up with Roger Hodgson and you get one of the most trademark sounds a band could ever come up with, Supertramp. And yes, yeah, reflecting the weather right now too. Into a 70s triple play right now. Do you remember Dobie Gray? Not an individual, but a band on Cruise. Yeah,

0: 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We love the 70s, when no one ever said,
1: "How many bars have you got?"
0: 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Classic hits. 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

0: 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Cruise 1323, The Boz. What can I say about what's happening with theatre in this country? Beetlejuice not coming to SA. Nat Bass losing her Waitress Broadway show. That's come to an end as well. We are looking forward to another Broadway musical coming up early August, Anastasia, to the Festival Theatre. It's a Tony Award-winning production, the story of a brave young woman on a journey to discover the mystery of her past. There's a lot of music in this one. It's captivated audiences right around the world. Hail is a monster hit. We can only hope it will do so well. But it has been slated for Sunday, August 2. If you want details, check out the Cruise 1323 website.
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0: Adelaide's Classic Hits, Cruise 13:23, 3 o'clock news coming up. Don't forget Sports Day back from 6 tonight, unpacking more of what went down in the AFL showdown over the weekend. By the way, there is talk a certain SA reporter may be taking on the Carl Stefanovic job for the Today Show. Good to see a bit of our touch influencing a national show. He's done it before. Give you details about that real soon as well. More about 70s triple plays and a band that, well, they got together during a battle of the bands when it all got down to fisticuffs. Yeah, out of the streets arose something beautiful. They're on the way.
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6: 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Wet roads this afternoon for the drive home, so take it easy out there. With that, flooding in a few areas, including Mile End at James Congdon Drive at Railway Terrace, down to one lane through there. Also in Croydon Park at Torrens Road at Lamnon Street, and through Cavan along Cavan Road at Churchill Road North. In St Agnes, there's dirt from the weather on Northeast Road, causing some slippery conditions as well. Want that big deal feeling? You can at this Prime Day with big savings on beauty, fitness, fashion, and more. You'll feel like a big deal. Don't miss Prime Day, July 7 to 13. That's Adelaide's latest traffic.
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8: 2016, the forecast top today. It's currently 12 degrees. I'm Monique Crichton with the 3 o'clock update. There's been a slight decline in house prices here in Adelaide in June, but PropTrack data shows they're still 12% higher than last year. And Anne Flaherty from REA Group says while there's been a 0.2% drop, there's one standout performer.
9: We actually saw prices down in most regions. One outperformer, though, was the southern part of Adelaide, which actually bucked the trend and saw prices rise.
8: A six-month project to reassemble the Torrens to Darlington tunnel boring machine is now complete. So Mary has started work digging the first part of the South Road makeover between Clovelly Park and Glandore. Residents are being told they won't notice a thing. Some power bill reprieve for millions of us today. Average households on default plans in New South Wales, Victoria and Southeast Queensland will see a drop of up to 8%, taking up to $160 off each year. But it's a different story for us here in SA and those in Tassie and the ACT, with a 4.2% increase. The US military has deployed 900 personnel to quake-hit Venezuela. They've been helping with search and rescue efforts and getting the airport up and running to allow aid to start flowing. A new national program is encouraging us to get off unnecessary prescription drugs. The World First e-prescribing program is looking to safely wean us off meds where the harm is outweighing the benefit. Monash Uni Associate Professor Emily Reeves says there's a major focus on cutting back the use of sleeping pills.
10: In older adults, people who are 65 years or older, long-term use of these medicines is associated with 5 times increased risk of cognitive impairment and a 2 times increased risk of falls and fractures.
8: And country music queen Dolly Parton's made her first public appearance since cancelling her Vegas residency due to her health. The 80-year-old icon attending a ribbon-cutting ceremony for her new Tennessee truck stop.
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8: Mexico has beaten Ecuador 2-0 in today's World Cup action. The co-hosts will meet either England or the Democratic Republic of Congo in the round of 16. France and Norway also advanced. And Jordan De Goey is eyeing off a multi-year deal, hoping to stay at Collingwood. The club and his management are reportedly working on an extension for the star, who is out of contract at the end of next year.
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8: Showers about today, 16 the top showers and 15 tomorrow, then just a shower or two Friday and 15 once again. It's currently 12 degrees and our new iHeart app has had a major facelift. 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
12: Good afternoon. It's Bilko. Everyone's asking about who's taking on Karl Stefanovic's job in Nine. The Today Show, of course, their flagship. There is rumours that a man who's done it before, our very own Brenton Raglis, could be up for the job. Nice to have an SA touch in a national show. Fingers crossed as Channel 9 go through the CVs. Coming up, more of our sizzling 70s triple plays and a band that met

0: Drew Rosewater and Westlake's Classic Hits. Cruise 1323. It's Bill Gale. Good afternoon. Chelsea Randall. God, the past 24, 48 hours has been tough for her. It was all about coming back to the AFLW. She'd missed 7 weeks, as you know, last year with concussion-related symptoms, but did come back to the Crows final series, got through the games okay, and then was lining up pre-season this year, got the helmet on her head, and for the first time in 10 years, she was doing pre-season without a second job or trying to finish uni so she could focus on becoming a player. But then things changed a few weeks ago. A couple of tackles, some starry vision, and a consultation with the club doctor and specialist. They've now recommended that Chelsea at 35 retire from football totally, which has been a gut punch not only for Crows fans but also for us. Chelsea does say she's keen to remain in footy in some way, coaching or something else along the path there of AFL stardom. Chelsea, so disappointed that's happened, and thoughts are with you, mate, but hang in there. Crows love you, and so do we.
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2: 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Wet roads this afternoon causing some tricky conditions out there, including flooding in a few areas in Mile End at James Congbond Drive around Railway Terrace, down to one lane through there, around Croydon Park also at Torrens Road near Lament Street, and in Cavan at Cavan Road at Churchill Road North. To Door Park, we've got a collision getting cleared on Goodwood Road at Dawes Road. 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

0: On air and on iHeart, classic hits, Cruise 1323. It's another 70s triple play, done and dusted. The Hollies, Long Cool Woman, and Daryl Hall, John Oates, and Rich Girl, the guys who met in a battle of the bands oh so many years ago. It got rough, though. Never seen this happen. Got to fisticuffs. The guys got out of there, ran to an elevator, and actually started talking to one another about their musical dreams and hopes, and that's how they got together. These days, they don't even talk, even though they still try and perform. It's really sad when you think about it. Hey, what's on now for the holidays is a chance for the kids to discover snakes and dinosaur digs and mini golf. It's right in town, level two of the Meyer Centre. It's this hands-on wildlife experience, including a 30-minute live animal encounter. The kids can meet some of our native Australian animals and dig in the dinosaur pit. It's $12 a head, but the Meyer Centre has details on how to do that. Just wander along any afternoon.
1: Hi, this is Mel at ECH. How can I help?
2: Oh, well, hi there, Mel. It's Jan here. I've just got a letter about support at home and, well, it's a little bit confusing.
1: Yes, it can be confusing, Jan. We get lots of questions about that. Let's go through it.
2: Well, oh, I don't even know where to start.
1: That's okay. ECH has been doing this for more than 60 years. I can explain over the phone. Or even visit in person if that makes it easier.
3: If you have questions about what support at home means for you, ask ECH.
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0: Adelaide's Classic Hits, Cruise 1323, 4 o'clock news coming up. Don't forget Sports Day back from 6, no doubt pulling apart the costly Adelaide Showdown blunder. Also talking Carlton's real September chances and the remarkable Fremantle possibility. Can't wait to see how that goes down. On the way, one of the rare supergroups involving Pete Townsend from The Who and a very young Jimmy McCulloch, who at 15 joined the band. He, of course, went on to become a guitarist with Paul McCartney's band Wings. But what was his first foray into music? You're going to find out.
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0: 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The roads are wet out there with showers continuing into the night and some flooding starting to build across Adelaide. At Mile End along James Condon Drive at Railway Terrace, it's down to one lane around the flooding. Same too through Croydon Park at Torrens Road, at Lamont Street and in Cavan at Cavan Road near Churchill Road North. And keep an eye out for a collision through Harndorf on the freeway uptrack near River Road. Reduce the duration of your cold this winter. 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That's Adelaide's latest traffic.
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2: Down to 10 tonight. It's currently 13 degrees. I'm Monique Crichton with the 4 o'clock update. Two people have been arrested in connection with a house fire at Bowden. Emergency crews were called to a 10th Street property at about 4 this morning. A 33-year-old man from Mansfield Park and a 25-year-old woman of no fixed address have been charged with arson. They'll both face court tomorrow. We've got the stage routes for next year's Tour Down Under. Henley Beach, Glenelg, Christie's Beach and Victor Harbour all feature in either a start or finish, and Norwood's getting the action on the final day of the 9-day schedule. Several financial changes come into effect today, marking the start of the new financial year, including a wage boost for around 3 million Aussie workers, the minimum wage jumping by at least 4.75%. Workers are being told to look out for their first payslip that includes all July dates. Sally McManus from the ACTU says it will be important.
3: Some bosses can make mistakes and some bosses might do it deliberately, but either way, that money is yours. So really important that everyone does check their payslips to make sure they get what they deserve.
2: An autopsy has confirmed the Thai teenager who was allegedly murdered by an Aussie tourist died from strangulation. 45-year-old Simon Carman has been charged with the 17-year-old's murder and is facing the death penalty if convicted. And the French Parliament has passed a bill aimed at curbing the rise of fast fashion, but it's copping criticism for targeting Asian platforms such as Temu while sparing European companies such as Zara.
1: Cruise 1323 Sport.
2: Socceroos star Jordi Bos is aiming to make his mark in the score sheet in the round of 32 clash with Egypt. The Aussie defender produced a standout performance in the goalless draw with Paraguay. And the 23-year-old says his confidence is sky high heading into Saturday's knockout.
4: Hopefully I do get, you know, an assist or a goal in the next game, or next couple games hopefully. And then maybe couple more comments from the boys will come out.
2: And in footy, James Herb will be interviewed by Essendon for the vacant coaching job. He's confirmed he's officially in the running for the top job and would love to return to the club.
5: Terry White Chemmart are dedicated to keeping busy people moving. 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
2: Down to 10 tonight, showers about tomorrow with a top of 15, then just a shower or two Friday and 15 once again. 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
6: It's Bill Gough in the chair and on the air this afternoon. It is knockoff almost. Just be careful if you want to get rid of stuff around your house. You know, normally people put out an old exercise bike or a chair in front of their house, hoping someone will collect it. Well, a lot of people seem to be adding on to that pile to dump stuff out of their home. Don't. Council's starting to crack down on what they're calling illegal dumping. I know it's convenient, but it could cost you a lot of money. Coming up, more of our sizzling 70 triple plays and a band that was known as a side project for Pete Townsend's The Who and introduced the world to the young Jimmy McCulloch, who'd go on to fame with Wings and Paul McCartney. Classic Hits, Cruise 1323.

0: Through Westlake and Royal Park, classic hits, Cruise 1323, the mighty one-hit wonder, Thunderclap Newman, Something in the Air, put together by Pete Townsend from The Who and the band's manager, Kit Lambert. Now, Pete wasn't trying to create another band. Instead, he wanted to showcase three musicians he admired: John Speedy Keane, who was the songwriter, singer and drummer; Andy Thunderclap Newman, the eccentric jazz pianist and telephone technician; and Jimmy McCulloch, this brilliant Scottish guitarist who was only 15 years old when the band was formed. He went on to join Wings with Paul McCartney back in the day. But the band's name came from Andy's nickname, Thunderclap, which he earned years later. And that song has etched its way into history from late May 1969. We're thinking of 70s now. A triple play lined up, ready to go with the mighty 10cc next.
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2: 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Roads are wet across Adelaide this afternoon, thanks to passing showers, so leave yourself a little extra stopping distance wherever you're heading. There are a few flooding hotspots to watch out for, including James Condon Drive at Railway Terrace in Mile End, and it's down to a single lane through there as well. And at Torrens Road and Lament Street in Croydon Park, as well as Cavan Road and Churchill Road north in Cavan. Also take care through Semaphore South, where power lines are down on the Esplanade near Bower Road. 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That's Adelaide's latest traffic.
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6: Down to 10 tonight, showers about tomorrow with a top of 15 and just a shower or two Friday and 15 once again. It's currently 13 degrees and our new iHeart app has had a major facelift. 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
3: I've heard people say that too much of anything is not good for you, baby. But I don't know about that. There's many times that we've loved and we've shared love and made love. 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

0: Angel of the morning. A lot of younger friends of mine have asked if she is Taylor Swift's grandma. I mean, she was the Taylor Swift of her time, but no connection whatsoever. Just an incredible, incredible performer. You're going to love this. This is amazing. And it starts Thursday. The Australian pinball community is getting ready for a big weekend of pinball fun. 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

0: Adelaide's Classic Hits, Cruise 1323, 5 o'clock news on the way. Sports Day back from 6, unpacking more of the World Cup. It's been chaotic. Two of the tournament powerhouses have been eliminated amid penalty pandemonium and endless drama. And more, of course, the noise surrounding the Crows post-showdown loss. Keep unpacking that one as well. Sports Day, keeping up to date with everything sport-related from today and the weekend.
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4: G'day Adelaide, it's Marty Sheargold here. 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
10: 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The roads are wet out there due to passing showers, so drive carefully. Because of that, flooding in a few areas, including parts of Mile End, Findon, Rose Park, Croydon Park, and Cavan. To Semaphore South, we've got power lines down on the Esplanade near Bower Road and through Dry Creek, a breakdown on the North-South Motorway near the Northern Expressway. 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
13: Down to 10 tonight. It's currently 10 degrees. I'm Monique Crichton with the 5 o'clock update. We've had around half a month's worth of rain today. Close to 40 millimetres has fallen since midnight. The deluge causing flash flooding in some parts with more rain forecast tomorrow. The PM's calling for calm when it comes to falling house prices. Anthony Albanese says Treasury has forecast Labor's budget changes will see values still rise just at a slower pace. But PropTrack data shows prices here in Adelaide down 0.2% in June alone. Anne Flaherty from REA Group says most homeowners are still better off.
14: Prices are only 0.2% below their peak levels in Adelaide. They're still sitting 81% higher compared to just 5 years ago.
13: Tunnelling has started on the River Torrens to Darlington project. The first big boring machine, named Mary, is getting to work under South Road. It'll be working on a 4.5K stretch from Clovelly Park to Glandore.
15: If we didn't get this done, our state would be grinding to a halt. Our city would be grinding to a halt.
13: That's Infrastructure Minister Joe Sokarch on 7. Also today, millions of Aussies will see their power bills drop, while here in SA they'll jump 4.2% for those on a default plan. A 3-year-old boy has been found alive in the rubble of twin quakes in Venezuela, where the death toll nears 2,000. Monash Uni is behind a world-first de-prescribing program aimed at getting more of us off high-risk drugs. And we're being encouraged to ignore the winter chill and venture into the city for Illuminate Adelaide this month. Creative Director Lee Cumberledge says night vision starts tonight.
16: In the Adelaide Botanic Garden, of course, our immersive night walk experience in there. 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
13: The Crows are heading west to prepare for Friday night's clash with the Eagles. They'll be hoping to bounce back from the showdown loss to the Power. Port Adelaide's at home to North Melbourne on Sunday. And top seed Jannik Sinner is in second round action tonight at Wimbledon. Aussies Alex de Minaur, Maya Joint and Kim Birrell got through last night.
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13: Down to 10 tonight. Rain about tomorrow with a top of 15, then just a shower or two Friday and 15 once again. It's currently 10 degrees and our new iHeart app has had a major facelift. 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
1: 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The roads are wet out there due to the passing showers, so drive carefully. Because of that, flooding in a few areas, including parts of Mile End, Findon, Rose Park, Croydon Park and Cabin. Around Semaphore South, the power lines are down at the Esplanade near Bower Road. And in Dry Creek, we have a breakdown on the north-south motorway, causing some issues on the Northern Expressway. Reduce the duration of your cold this winter. 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That's Adelaide's latest traffic.
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2: G'day Adelaide, it's Marty Sheargold here. I'm on my way to your beautiful city, July the 3rd. 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Come along, have a laugh, bring a lady. 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I look forward to seeing you there. 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
3: Down to 10 tonight, rain about tomorrow with a top of 15, then just a shower or two Friday and 15 once again. It's currently 10 degrees and our new iHeart app has had a major facelift. 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
1: 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We were both too tired to sleep, so we took turns of staring out the window at the darkness till boredom overtook us, and he began to speak.

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3: Hi, I'm Hannah Davies. Australia has reached the final at the Women's T20 World Cup, thrashing the West Indies by 8 wickets. The Aussies will face the winner of the England-South Africa semi-final. Skipper Sophie Molyneux.

0: who says they'll embrace the build-up to next week's decider.
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0: Aussie Maya Joint says she's still pinching herself after defeating Serena Williams in the opening round at Wimbledon. And Cronulla and Newcastle have wrapped up preparations ahead of tomorrow night's NRLW season opener at Shark Park.
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8: 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Adelaide traffic.
9: 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To Semaphore South, the power lines are down on the Esplanade near Power Road, and in Kilburn at Prospect Road near Grand Junction Road. We've got a collision to look out for, a breakdown in Dry Creek at the North South Motorway near the Northern Expressway. 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
13: 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And the Thursday teams for Ream are not far away. Australia's favourite that's steady, hot and strong. The teams before we get to Ken Oath. Ken, Geelong, Inns, Bailey Smith and Tom Stewart, two A-graders. Out, George Stevens, who's been pretty impressive in his re-emergence into the seniors. And
14: special
13: Jack Bowers.
14: Special boy.
13: Yep. Yeah, and Jack Bowers, he's out. Brisbane, as you'd expect, no changes. But Brisbane are built tough for Aussie conditions. Ask your plumber for Australia's favourite and install a ream. We're going to get to your Ken Oath in a sec, Ken. But I just had a look at the Herald Sun. Daniel Journey's come up with an article. Headline. Yeah. Serena Williams might be the GOAT, but she's also one of the worst ever losers in sport. That's a fair assessment.
14: As quoted by Jared Healy.
13: I got the quote up already. Anyway, it's good news for Australia. We've got a number of people going through into the second round. Who are you thinking down at Geelong, Ken? Geelong or the Lions?
14: Oh, yeah, it's going to be interesting. I thought the Lions might have got Kitty Coleman back in with that team, but he's obviously still not available. So there's some fantastic stats around what happens if Brisbane win down there. Jared, you know that, don't you?
13: No, I don't.
14: Well, I think in 2001, 2 and 3,
13: yeah,
14: Brisbane beat Geelong at Geelong.
13: Right, went on to a three-peat.
14: And won a three-peat. Guess who they beat down there last year? Brisbane beat Geelong.
13: Yeah.
14: They went on and won a premiership.
13: Oh, it's a tough one, isn't it? It's a big, big game for both clubs because
14: On pure form, pure facts, you're picking Geelong, I think.
13: Yeah.
14: But there's always that thing in the back of your head about, you know, the champ and what they might do.
13: Yeah, Geelong's last game obviously was a loss, but it was a good loss if such a thing exists over in Fremantle. Which brings me actually, before we get to Kenneth, to the Suns. Maybe we're going a bit hard on the Suns because their last two losses have been to Hawthorn and Fremantle, and their loss to Hawthorn at home was really a very competitive loss. It's just their loss to Frio was most uncompetitive, and I'm trying to work out who I tip out of Collingwood and the Suns.
14: In doubt, stick to the home team.
13: Yeah,
14: that's all I go with. But you probably get both of them wrong because I've said that.
13: We'll hold you to blame. Let's move on to Ken Oath. It's for Mate Internet, $25 off for 6 months with Mate Internet.
2: If you want a Ken Oath, I'll go for that one.
15: 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TDK, best ruckman in the comp this year.
16: Now on Sports Day, Ken Oath.
13: That's right. Take it away, Ken.
14: Thank you, Jared. Well, my Ken Oath tonight, I just wanted to set the guidelines a little bit here. I think our good friend Chris Fagan has said you need to be in the top six to win the premiership. Mm. I think it's a bit harder than that. I think it's top four. If you're top four, you've got a great chance to potentially win a premiership. Even top six, there's been, one side do it in the last little bit, the Bulldogs. So it's proven to be a pretty difficult task. So I think you need to be a top four side, which is where my Ken Oath goes to with my 36ers. Where are you at?
13: Yep.
14: My 36ers is not my basketball team, my great Adelaide 36ers. It's my teams who sit on the ladder currently, Jared, mm-hmm. with 36 points. And there's five of them. So I've got a question for them all, or I've got some statements around them all. So I'm going to start with Geelong.
13: Okay.
14: We'll start with tomorrow night.
13: 36 points and 120.6%.
14: Yep. We think we know who you are, but still we're not sure who you are. Show us what you are tomorrow night as my first of the 36ers.
13: Mm.
14: That's Geelong's challenge.
13: Okay.
14: Brisbane, Jared, tomorrow night. We love the champs. We always do.
13: Yeah.
14: But are you still capable? I've got a question for you. You've been on thin ice and running into the fire. Will you be our Rocky and knock them out again?
13: Very poetic. I like it.
14: Adelaide, the draw is kind, but are you too kind? Do you need to get angry and mean and take what you want? It's time now. We missed last year a lot.
13: Adelaide Melbourne. On 110%. Yep.
14: 36. Melbourne?
13: Yes.
14: Well, Cinderella. That's the story you get for 1 year, Jared. You get to become Cinderella.
13: Yep.
14: You're at the ball. Now it's time to dance. You put yourself in a position on 36 where you go and make the most of it. Because remember, Jared, I said just before the break, you only get one season as an underdog before we want more.
13: Yep, and you've got to be in the top six, according to Fagan, to win it. You're saying the top four. And Melbourne can make top four if they can knock off the likes of Hawthorn.
14: Yes, Melbourne can definitely get it. These are the five teams who have got the best opportunity and probably the only opportunity. When there's five, Jared, there's unlikely you're going to get someone come from underneath that and win, seven of their last eight. I don't think that's probably going to. And the Bulldogs is the last one. This has been a fascinating one, the Bulldogs. You've been the faves at some point this year. Everyone thinks you could win it. And you've been down and out at another time.
13: Mm.
14: So the question for them, are you going to show us the bark in the dog or the fight in the dog? Because we need to know which one we're going to go. The Bulldogs, Melbourne, Adelaide, Brisbane and Geelong. Which one of you will take the prize, and the prize is great, get an opportunity.

0: opportunity to win the flag in 2026.
1: And the prize, obviously, is a spot in the top four.
0: Top four there. Top three are done.
1: Yep.
0: Like, they might swap spots. Hawthorn might swap with Sydney. Yep. Fremantle won't lose top.
1: No.
0: But Hawthorn, 6 points clear with the best draw of any of the teams underneath them. They will finish in the top three, possibly top two.
1: Yep.
0: The challenges we got for these next five, Jared, my 36ers, is which one of them is actually going to take it? Because you're not going to be given it. You're going to have to take it. And there's going to be a side in amongst those five who needs to get on a roll. Could it be Geelong tomorrow night? Could it be Brisbane after, if they win tomorrow night, having beaten Sydney? Can it be Adelaide after a disappointing showdown? Will Melbourne continue to ride the fairy tale and go through the whole season? And have the dogs got another fight in them, Jared? That's, you know, they've played some great footy at different times, but they've also been really disappointing.
1: They're going to have more than a great fight, because they're going to have to make up probably another game or a draw to get in to that spot, because their percentage at 92.8 is a long way behind the next worst, which is Melbourne at 104. So there's another game. So they would be the outside favourites or the outsiders to get to that top four. If you had to pick one right now, folks, give us your text on the open line, the View Jobs open line. Give us a text now. Who is going to take the fourth position? Cats are there at the moment. Brisbane, Adelaide, Melbourne, or the Western Bulldogs?
0: Yeah, we know it doesn't change. We know it doesn't change much at all at this time of the year, particularly in the top six. But so that probably won't change maybe at all. But tomorrow night's that's why tomorrow night's such a big game, Jared. It's you know, a real 8-point game for both those two teams. But so many big matches that are going to come up between now and the end of the season, which is why it becomes exciting again after we get through all the buys and whatnot. Now we're into the real qualifying stages of the this season, and some sides are going to have to find some bits and pieces that are going to make them a real challenger, or are they just going to make up the numbers? And when you get to that point, you always believe you can actually get there and do it. And I think every one of those five sides, when they're sitting down together in their clubs, they'll be all thinking, we've got a great opportunity.
1: Well, let's go through this week's ends rounds, because there's a significant game on Friday night, and that's the Bulldogs versus the Swans. If the Dogs are going to make up that percentage, they're probably going to have to do it in reality with an extra win. But the Swans are on their, not the knees, but they're certainly gettable at this stage. So they go up to the SCG tomorrow night. They're probably heading up there right now. And the question is, can they, as you said, Ken, can they muster up enough? Adelaide just can't drop it, going to Eagles. Then there's another big one down in Tassie. It's exactly the same. Melbourne v Hawthorn. Demons have never won down there. I don't think they've ever played at Launceston. I think we had that last night. The Dockers will, you'd expect, knock off the Giants. Suns, well, they're not even in the race at this stage. And who else have we got? No one else in that mix. So there's a couple of games involving your sides, Ken, most notably Melbourne and Hawthorn, and then tomorrow night, Dogs and the Sydney
0: Friday
1: Swans.
0: Night. Friday night, Dogs and Sydney Swans.
1: Friday night,
0: Geelong and Brisbane tomorrow.
1: Heart says Dogs, says Simon. Head says Cats. Brett basically says the secret to getting that top four spot is simply controlled hard footy.
2: Controlled hard footy.
1: I think that's going to be written on everybody's whiteboard. Dogs can win 6, lose 2. That gives them 15.
0: And that's a big number, isn't it, if they win 6?
1: Yeah, Brisbane. It's a big number, 6 out of 8. That's But they're the numbers you're talking about if you're the Dogs. They're the numbers you have to win if you're going to get there.
0: They're 9-6 now, Jared.
1: Yep.
0: So 9-6 would suggest, you know, you're, what's that telling you? You're 66% chance in most of your games. With 8 to go, I don't know. I reckon 6-2 is a big get for the Dogs.
1: Yeah.
0: I hope they can get it, but I think it's a big get for them, but we'll wait and see.
1: Lots of expectation on each and everybody in that area. Stephen King addressed that today, managing the expectation.
3: Certainly don't talk about finals at all, but I knew from day one what I saw during pre-season was a group of players that were hungry and had a great balance between premiership experience but some really talented youth as well. And it's just amazing what happens when you give young people opportunity, and the way they've grabbed it and ran with their new roles and responsibilities and opportunities has been, you know, inspiring for me as a coach, and it's certainly probably made my job a lot easier.

0: But yeah, that's been really, really pleasing to watch. So for the back half of the year, I think there's other players that will probably still be craving for more opportunities. There's, as we get some more players back from injury, hopefully more pressure for spots, which is really healthy, which makes my job hard week to week with some managing some decisions that you need to make. And that's what we want. We want a team that's really hard to get into, and players understanding they need to keep performing their role and play at a level to maintain their spot in the team. And that's when you know you've got a healthy playing environment and a healthy team that's playing pretty good footy.
1: What do you think, Ken?
2: Well, he's talking the right language, and he gets this, I keep saying, he gets this year to pump his team up and make sure that they do feel confident. But if you go through their draw, Jared, it's
1: tough.
2: You know, well, everyone's draw is tough. That's why it's
1: some are tougher than others. Though, in Melbourne, I think, is probably the toughest of the lot.
2: They got Hawthorn, followed by Richmond, which is okay. They got North Melbourne at Marvel, which won't be easy. Geelong, the Suns away, won't be easy. Fremantle, the reigning top team in the competition. Port Adelaide in Adelaide, that'll be difficult. And they finish with the Dogs. Yeah. So, you know, if they win enough games to qualify high up the ladder, they'll be a really genuine threat. And that will be the best thing for Stephen if he can get them to win enough games at this time of the year. Gee, that's going to be, that'll be some sort of season he's put together for that club. And he'll be really, really, really pleased with his first season. I bet he's got no ceiling on it. You know, the coach's cliches.
1: Yeah, the cliches,
2: He'll have no ceiling on it. So he'll have his eyes down, Jared, and he won't be dealing in hypotheticals.
1: He won't be at all. But would you give away a first draft pick if you're Melbourne? They've got two. And I know there's a difference between draft picks and draft picks, but would you give a high-end draft pick to get Bailey Humphries to the Demons?
2: 100% I would.
1: Okay.
2: Yeah, I like his football. I like the way he's played. I liked his underage stuff when he was coming through. He looked like a top-end talent. So at the moment, you know, his form is obviously clearly off, but he's dealing with obviously a lot of speculation around what next year is going to be. He doesn't like the environment. He just doesn't feel as comfortable on the coast living-wise. I would imagine that's the main reason. He misses home and misses his family. So if he gets back, if he was to get back to Melbourne and add to that side, I'd definitely give up a prize.
1: Would you give two up?
2: Well, I'm not sure what the numbers of the two picks are. I wouldn't give up two big picks because big picks, Jared, the people listening in, you have to understand how important a pick from five up is.
1: Yep.
2: Like it almost guarantees you nowadays. It almost guarantees you a champ.
1: Yeah.
2: You know, because we get so much knowledge on them. So I don't know that I'd give up two big picks. I certainly wouldn't give up two inside 10. No chance. But if it meant, you know, if I traded, if I had five and I traded back and got, you know, 13 and 17, I'd give them up.
1: Yeah, they can make you or break you. Callum Sarong and Hayden Young, I think, went 7 and 8 about 5 or 7 years ago. Top 10 picks, you can get a couple wrong in the 4 or 5, and they can set you back. Will Day, I think, was, from memory, pick 13. So somewhere along the line, if you're going to win a flag, you've got to draft premiership players, folks who can carry you and carry that responsibility through to the last week of the year.
2: Yeah, and Bailey Humphrey was pick 6, I think.
1: Yeah, he was an early pick.
2: So if he's pick 6 and he gets to the level of a pick 6, well, maybe he can do exactly the things that you just talked about with Will Day. I mean, at Port, we took Rosie and Butters at 5 and 12.
1: Club makers.
2: Yeah, well, you go 5 and 12. You imagine giving up 5 and 12 and you miss out on two players like that, or, as you said, Young and Sarong. Yeah. It's just crazy that you got to be very, very sure of what's going on in the draft in the year that you're going to give up high-quality picks is one thing I'd always be strong on. Keep your picks. Use your picks more often than not.
1: Melbourne have their own pick, according to Super Producer. He says around 12. That's debatable. And a pick from the Petrarca trade around 8. So there's still fairly significant picks. We're going to take a break here and come back more with some news updates with Coxie.
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20: 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But when we're talking news headlines, there's only one man who delivers it with the smoothness of Coxie.
21: Thank you, Jared. Good evening to you. Good evening, Kenny. Let's start with James Hurd, who has confirmed in the last 24 hours that he is going to be a part of the Essendon coaching process. Here he is speaking on Footy on Nine.

0: I have, yes. Andrew Welsh and I had a chat on Friday, just letting me know that the process was about to start and that I'd be part of that process. So, yeah, it was good to finally have some contact from the club and have a chat about what the next steps are in this process that we're all looking forward to.
1: And is that to be water boy, physio? Because there's a lot of people speaking on your behalf. Was it for other roles?
0: No, it was for one role. The job interview is for one role, and that was what was pretty clear.
2: And you'll be involved in that process?
0: Yes, yep, so I'm looking forward to it.
2: All right.
3: James Hird speaking on Footy on Nine. So the process at Essendon has begun, I suppose you could say, with James Hird part of it.
4: James Hird's in the process, and the question is, and we knew he was going to be, the question is who else? Anybody you know going for it, Ken?
5: No, Jared. I'm not sure. I mean, I'm only speculating like everyone else, Jared, because I don't deal in hypotheticals.
4: Okay, I like that.
5: I have my eyes down.
4: Neither do we. Neither do we here.
5: But there, James Kelly, I've heard his name mentioned. Yep. There's
4: James Riley.
5: James Riley, Daniel Siracusa. Yep. All the potential, Skipworth's another name that we've heard. Obviously, we've heard about the two Essendon men in Solomon and Hird, so... I think they've got a decision, and I've said this publicly. They've got a decision to make before they make too many bigger decisions. If it is and needs to be an Essendon person, which is very much their right to do, and I would have no problems at all if that was the choice they made. But I think they can make that choice before they go through the other parts of the process.
4: Okay,
5: because if it's going to lead them back to that,
4: yeah.
5: Look, I know, and you know, Jer, when any time these things happen, you've usually got a mind around what you really are looking for. Now, Carlton appear to be, and this is only appearing to be, I don't know, appear to be looking for something closer to a first-time coach.
4: Yep.
5: You know, the question we've got at Essendon is, are you looking for an Essendon coach?
4: Mm.
5: Or are you looking for the best possible candidate for this? I'm sure that it'd be said, we're looking for the best possible candidate. But
4: when you're a senior as you are, Ken... and Longmire, for that matter, and Simo, I mean, you're not going to sit down there and spell out your game plan and all the sort of things that get a lot of play in the media, I suspect.
5: No, what's John coached for? I don't know, 14, 15 years.
4: Yeah.
5: He's got a pretty big audition tape.
4: Yeah.
5: Simo's got a pretty big one. I've done 13 years. So you're auditioning... has been done in some ways, so it'll be interesting to see what they go with.
4: Hey, a bit more news after this, but coming up, Michael Whiting after the break.
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7: 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Slowing through Semaphore South with power lines down near the Esplanade at Bower Road. There's flooding occurring across town in parts of Gilman, Mile End, Findon, Rose Park, Croydon Park and Cavan. And Kilburn, a crash on Prospect Road near Grand Junction Road causing some issues as well. Keeping up speed cameras at Jetty Road, Largs Bay and Everett Avenue in Keswick. 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
11: 7 o'clock, hello, welcome back to Sports Day. Shortly, Michael Whiting is going to join us, but we're here thanks to the good oil at Cobram Estate. Cobram Estate, Australia's most awarded extra virgin olive oil. Ken, before I welcome Michael, who's not far away from joining us, I just wanted to share with you one of the more amusing things that's happened to me over the last 20 years on this program. When I told the Caterpillar that I was going to do a little tennis editorial and we needed a guest, and he came back to me with the name Jono. And I said, fantastic, assuming it was Peter Johnson, who's been a regular on the show for a long time. When I get in to the chair and have a look at the rundown, it's Bulldog legend Brad Johnson. So we got two Jonos coming up.
12: Jerry.
11: Unfortunately, Jono couldn't, Bulldog Jono couldn't join us later in that hour. But nevertheless, we finally got there.
12: Jared, he gave me the same feedback. This is what was going on. And Chad Corns today on Chad and Kimbo in South Australia, Chad Corns had done his best 10 ever set shots for goal out from 40 metres out over the ruckman's head. Who would be your pick?
11: Yeah.
12: I was going to ask Jono. I mean, that was my question for him.
11: You'd done your preparation.
12: I'd done preparation. You can see I've got a screenshot of Chad's 10.
11: Yeah.
12: You know, actually,

0: just out of coincidence, Vic, just give me your thoughts. Who would be your best kick? Give me your best three kicks you've seen.
1: Okay.
0: But you're kicking for your life, mate. They're kicking for your life and they have to kick a goal.
1: I'll give you one that's probably not on the list.
0: Yeah.
1: Paul Hudson.
0: Not on the list. But
1: Jarman.
0: Big. On the list.
1: Okay. And I reckon Diesel was a pretty reliable shot at goal.
0: Not on the list. Okay. Would you believe, Chad, come on, Chad. Oh, Chad's a great friend of mine, so I'm not going to, you know,
1: we
0: it's
1: like
0: his
1: Chad,
0: list,
1: yeah.
0: It's his opinion.
1: Yeah.
0: He's got five Adelaide Crows players in the top 10 of all time. Adelaide Crows
1: supporter.
0: He's got
1: to get out of Adelaide.
0: He's got Darren Jarman, Jordan Dawson, Taylor Walker. They're all great kicks, by the way.
1: Yeah.
0: Number two, Darcy Fogarty. And number one, Jared. This will be one. I'll be interested to know if you know this fella, because I didn't actually know him that greatly. Michael Murphy, number one.
1: Yeah, I remember Michael Murphy, but remember
0: him. Centre half forward?
1: Yeah. I don't remember him as a great goal kicker, but he wasn't.
0: He kicked at 77%.
1: Yeah, okay.
0: 63 goals, 19 in his career, so it's not quite Tony Lockett, who he had at number three.
1: Mm.
0: Tony Lockett had 1,360 goals at 70%. So it was just interesting where he took this. So, and I was back to Jono. I was going to ask Jono this question. Imagine if I had asked Peter, who's your favourite goal kicker? And he's at Wimbledon.
1: Well, he's a Richmond man, so he would have probably gone for Royce Hart, I reckon.
0: Royce Hart,
1: But Paul Hudson, despite the fact that he's old man, is one of the all-time greats and a legend of the game, and the drop punt or the flat punt specialist. Paul Hudson was an amazingly reliable shot at goal.
0: One of our listeners, Dennis, has just popped in, Bernie Quinlan.
1: Yeah, Bernie was a great kick.
0: Bernie was a great kick. I started my footy career as a 17-year-old at Fitzroy, and Bernie Quinlan was at the peak of his powers. Gee, could he kick a football.
1: Righto, I think we're ready to move on, Coxie. Why don't you pick it up?
2: Thank you, Jared. We may as well get the good oil from Michael Whiting, afl.com.au. He's here thanks to Cobram Estate, Australia's most awarded extra virgin olive oil. Michael, good evening to you on what is the eve of a big game for the Brisbane Lions down at the Cattery.
3: Good evening, fellas. Thanks for having me. Yep, nice little segue there with Bernie Quinlan, an old Roy boy, obviously. And, huge match at the Cattery tomorrow night.
1: Who's your most reliable shot at goal, Michael?
3: Oh, I like to go with the volume kickers, like the Plugger.
1: Yeah, okay. Jake Reliables. Nuttall, yeah.
3: Matthew Lloyd, like the really reliable.
1: Yeah, Lloyd was good.
3: Over a long period of time.
1: Stevie J was good
0: Stevie was good.
1: Yeah. I love a guy who can invent a kick, and Stevie J invented one. Dacos invented one. Not sure who invented the drop punt, but nevertheless, it's been a really interesting footy season for a Queensland journalist. You've had the pineapple grapple coming after round one, and now we're wondering whether or not the Gold Coast are going to make the 10. The Lions were gone about 4 weeks ago, and after they smashed Sydney, now they're just about, their second premiership favourites.
3: Yeah, they've been pretty dramatic rides for both clubs.
1: No, they were.
3: Gold Coast premiership favourites, now they're not going to play in the 10 by the looks, potentially.
1: Yeah.
3: I mean, I think this Saturday night's game against Collingwood for them is probably make or break for both clubs, particularly the Suns when you look at what they've got to come. And you're right with Brisbane. I think the 0-2 start obviously didn't help Brisbane. They won 6 out of their next 7, then went into a bit of a hole, and they're seemingly out again. But I think we'll just hold fire on whether they're out of that little form slump or not until tomorrow night. I think we got a good gauge last week that when they really ramp it up and they really bring that defensive intensity, which was the big difference last week, if they bring that again tomorrow night and for the better part of the rest of the season, they will be a big, big challenger for Frio.
0: So, Fish, the Lions, you know, have they timed their run perfectly, or have they still got some bigger issues to come?
3: Yeah, well, I mean, based on last week, and you would think so, and they've got a track record. I mean, 2 years, we go back 2 years ago and they were floundering at the mid-season break, and they popped out of that bye and went on a huge run towards the premiership, and obviously they're hoping to do that again this year. It's that they can score. We know that. They move the ball well. The midfield's been, individually, they've been up and down all year, but collectively, with the addition of Sam Draper, I think's made quite a big difference with those new rules around the centre ball-ups. That midfield's been going pretty well. It's just defensively, they're very patchy with their defensive intensity, but what we saw last week and that

0: was a lot more aggressive and that come forward defence and really get in the face of the opposition. And if they can summon that and muster that for another 8 weeks, yeah, I think they will have timed their run nicely.
1: They look like, you know, they always talk, their language is humble confidence, I think is the language that they somewhat use. And they look like they had a bit of the swagger and the arrogance last week back in their game. You know, they both the Ashcroft boys, you know, they lead the pack a bit with that, I reckon, but they were both in the middle together. Do you think that's going to be critical for them, their swagger and their confidence in themselves, knowing that they've done it?
0: Yeah, for sure. And it's that swagger comes from the younger guys, interestingly enough. Like the two Ashcroft boys, Logan Morris doesn't mind. He's a bit quieter, but he doesn't mind getting a bit lippy. And Kyle Oman's a bit the same. He's out there as well. It seems to come from the young fellas. It hasn't bitten them yet, so I don't think... I mean, I'm sure Fags would probably be cringing a couple of times when they start mouthing off, but it hasn't affected their form when they do it. So, yeah, that's... that brashness comes from that part of their list, and the older guys have got to bring the consistency. We saw Josh Dunkley back to his best last week. Harris Andrews has sort of recaptured his very good form over the last month or so. So, yeah, it's a nice little sort of yin and yang between the older guys and the younger guys.
2: What's your thoughts on Lachie Neale? Is he gone?
0: Yeah, it seems like it's going to be pretty hard for him to stay, I think. Jared, it's such an interesting decision for him, isn't it? So many factors to weigh up. Does he want to... If he's really prioritising success, pretty hard to go past Brisbane. But there's obviously so much more to it than that. He's likely to get more money from elsewhere. Or it's not likely. He will get more money from elsewhere. And maybe he wants a change of scenery. It's been a difficult personal year for him. He's playing terrific footy. But maybe a change of scenery is what Lachie Neale wants for his personal life. And there's a lot of factors to that. But it seems like if you're a betting man, you'd think he's more likely gone than staying.
2: So if he goes, it's hard to see the Lions lose both, Bailey and Lachie Neale. So if Lachie's out, bit of extra dollars around for Bailey, he stays, everybody's happy.
0: Yeah, well, that's an interesting one too, because I'm not sure how much high. I mean, Chris Fagan's been pretty clear that there's, I don't know if it's a hierarchy, but they seem quite reluctant to what they would deem overpay Bailey, or certainly make him their top paid player, or significantly their top paid player. So that's a philosophical debate the club has to get their head around. And does an extra $200,000 a year sort of bridge the gap to the other offers? Is that enough for Zach? Maybe it is. And if it is, you offer it. But I think the thinking is there, well, if Bailey's going to earn a couple of hundred more than Hugh McCluggage and Harris Andrews, does that fit in their hierarchy? Can he handle that pressure next year and the years beyond? That's something probably they only have the answer to. But yeah, a couple of extra dollars from Lockie's contract thrown towards Bailey would help in theory.
2: They could also add a few bucks. I know there's a salary cap, but add a few bucks to everybody and just maybe equalise that. But ultimately, if you want to keep the premiership group together and give yourselves a chance, people just have to accept that if their timing's wrong, they might get a little bit less. But I know one thing, I'd rather be getting slightly less money and be playing in 18 wins or 16 wins a season than getting more cash and getting your backside kicked every second week.
0: Yeah, and that's what each individual has to weigh up. Brisbane's also got to keep an eye. They've tied up a lot of those younger guys long-term, Jasper Fletcher, Will Ashcroft, those, but obviously Logan Morris is the big one that comes out at the end of 27. Now, the trajectory that he's on, he's going to demand a lot of money. Again, they're probably not going to be able to match rival offers, but they'd like to have a bit of spare change, I reckon, to throw his way at the end of next season. Mm. So that factors in as well. But, I mean, you would hate to, if you're Brisbane, like losing Bailey and Neale, I feel like it has been a little bit flippant sometimes in the general discourse. Oh, well, they're both gone.
2: You've got to fight for at least one of them, particularly Bailey, I think.
0: He's a difference maker. Yeah, sorry, Ken.
1: I think the question is, Fish, is around what's too much for Zach Bailey? Mm. I mean, you get a one-time career. That's what we all have to remember. These players get a one-time career, and people will say, well, you know, they get paid well enough. But when you're making a business decision, Jared, you get a one-time career. And if Zach Bailey right now, let's just say Zach, we'll talk about Zach, and I don't know any information. If Zach Bailey's offered $400,000 a year more over 6 or 7 years, that adds up to $2.4 or $2.8 million. Mm. As a commercial decision,

0: alone. I get it. It's football. It's not meant to be that way. But we're taking it more and more down that path the whole time. How much is too much for Zach Bailey to say no to?
1: Yeah, I mean, that's obviously something only he can answer. But maybe Brisbane can bridge that gap. If it was only $200,000. That's ridiculous. It's a ton of money and multiplied by
0: six or seven years.
1: And it's obviously, it's not obviously, but it's likely to be Zach's last significant contract. If it is 6 years, he gets to 32 or 33, and he's probably got some good footy left in him by that stage, but you would think this might be the last contract of this nature. He might prove that wrong, but it is a huge decision from that regard. This is when he's going to make the bulk of his money in his career. So I don't think anyone externally would begrudge him if there's that big a gap between the two offers and he decides to take a larger one.
2: What I find interesting is they're both playing fantastic footy, Zach Bailey and Lachie Neale. You go to down the road to the Suns and all of a sudden, you know, we've got Bailey Humphries can't get a kick. Be surprised if he gets selected this week. I think he needs a mental break. King's been okay, but he's certainly not... you know, you talk to Hoiny about his actual contribution outside of goals. I don't think he's in the top 200 players in the competition. I think that's fairly accurate, but he's going to get paid like he is. Some players are dealing with it and others are not dealing with it at all.
1: Yeah, they are. You're right. And I think Ben King's had a very good season. He's come off the boil a bit in the last few weeks, probably not helped a lot by what's going on further up the field. The opportunities are probably a little less, but and that's his role in that team. They play him pretty deep, as you guys would know. He's not really a get up the ground sort of guy. They try and play him close to goal, and he makes the most of his chances. But he's played okay. I think Jed Walter, who's someone I've been pretty hesitant to call a future on just yet, I feel like he has made a little improvement.
2: I think he's a player. I'll be back
1: in. Yeah, I know you're huge on him, Jared. Yeah. I'm not quite there yet, but he's definitely improved this year and his competitiveness has improved significantly. So he's making strides in the right direction. So I think he's handling it okay. But Humphrey's the concern from that perspective. Yeah. He's got a couple of years on his contract, but it's hard to watch him at the moment, to be honest.
2: It is.
1: Just can't get near it. And he was a player that finished fourth in their best and fairest last year, which was a terrific performance for a team that won a final. And just the stark contrast, it sort of caught me on the weekend watching him against Fremantle. The last time he played at that ground, he blew that elimination final open. He kicked three goals in a quarter and had a huge say in that victory for the Suns. And on the weekend, he had two kicks and six touches and just was a shell of the player last year. I think in a perfect world you'd send him back, but they haven't got much to turn to.
2: Okay.
1: Jared. Their VFL team's won two games this year. They're the bottom of the table. I think they had eight or nine listed players last week. There's not much to come back. And the guys that are in his part of the ground, Jake Rogers is injured. I think they'd really struggle to bring someone else in, just a lack of numbers. So I don't know how. It's a real challenge for Damien Hardwick. He's got a lot of things to fix up at the moment, but trying to get the best out of Bailey Humphries is right near the top of the list.
0: Fish, the difference between the two Queensland clubs at the moment, we just talked about, you know, two players from the Lions and we're talking about three or four players from the Suns. The ability to handle the situation, it would just appear to me that, you know, and maybe it's just purely experience and being through it and they know how good they are, the Lions, but the two clubs have just handled it so differently. Would that be fair?
1: Yeah, I think that's...
0: And I mean in the locker room, that's what I'm talking about. It seems like it hasn't affected the Brisbane players. You know, they've been off and on at different times, but they seem to be all in when they're playing. And it just looks slightly different when it comes to for the Suns. Is that fair?
1: Yeah, I think it is. I mean, they do have experience on their side. Brisbane, they have been through this quite a few times, I would think. Hugh McCluggage, his future's been speculated multiple times throughout his career, and the same for Cam Rayner, the same for Jared Berry, sort of a couple of years ago when he was a free agent.
0: Anderson, Rao, Tuke Miller, Petrarca, Witts, you know, Collins. There's plenty of experience in the Suns side.
1: Yeah, sorry.
0: They're not the young Suns anymore. They're the ready Suns. Remember, they were the ready Suns.
1: Yeah, I just meant in terms of dealing with players out of contract. And the Suns dealt with it last year with Matt Rao. He didn't sign until the middle.

0: of the year. So I thought that was a good experience
1: for the
0: collective, but clearly it's a little bit different this year. I mean, they're in a funk at the moment. Five straight losses. They couldn't move the ball against Fremantle. I know Fremantle's the yardstick of the competition, but they just looked a long way off their best goal. They are a long way off their best, and you know, I think it's fair. They're not handling that collective pressure of individual contract situations and the collective pressure that's come around the club in the past month or so.
1: Yeah, well, they've got, you know, obviously another big game coming. Every game's a big game, but it just looks like, it looks and feels a bit like they might not get it back. Can we go all the way back to Darwin? And what's your read on the Darwin travel, the experience and the things that go on in there? And they obviously haven't handled it well. Do you think, is that something that they will, were they going to take that off the table next year, or is it something they're locked into? I'm not quite sure myself.
0: Well, they've finished the current contract that they've been on. So that was a 5-year deal where they were playing two matches a year. I think they'll scale that back. The plan would be to scale that back to one match next year. Now, Darwin itself obviously is a raging success. They haven't lost up there since they had that contract. They were 10-0 in the past 5 years, but it's what happens coming out of that. I actually think that Damien Hardwick almost... I think he sets the agenda a little bit there. He seems concerned about how they're going to come out the other side of Darwin each year. And it's almost a self-fulfilling prophecy. Like, it's the coach is concerned about the extra travel and the heat and humidity of two games, and it's no doubt a huge physical toll. And then the Suns come back and fall in a heap, as they did this year. So, they can't change it now. They can change it for next year, likely to be one game up there, but... Darwin itself is a huge advantage for them. They come back from their 7-3. They're leading North Melbourne by 7 goals. It didn't seem an issue at that stage. And ever since that fourth quarter against the Kangaroos, the wheels have just fallen off.
1: It certainly brings itself back to haunt you, doesn't it, when it happens like that and you just, when do we get out of this? But, like, it's this week. I mean, Collingwood, you just said you put a line through the loser, didn't you? Is that what I heard him say, Jerry?
2: Yep. I think so,
1: fish,
2: yep.
1: And the fishman.
0: Yeah, no, I'm happy
1: you're
0: to
1: out.
0: Stick with that.
1: Yep. Yeah. You're out if you lose, and we look forward to that. So where do you see, I mean, are they going to win this game because they've made some adjustments around the ball? Are they going to win this game because they're just playing on the Gold Coast? Or are they going to shut down on some summer Collingwood like Nick Dacos? Are they going to shut that down? Are they going to try and do something, you think?
0: I would love to see that. I would love to just see Tuke Miller go back to the player that forged his reputation in this competition. Hey, mate, just go and... Well, you can't keep Nick Dacos out of the game, but no. Try and make it difficult for him at least, because he's clearly the engine of Collingwood's outfit. But Damien Hardwick, not a huge fan of run with players or taggers.
2: He went there last week, though, when he had a crack at the Freo... He's not the Freo captain, he's the next captain.
0: Yep.
1: Sarong.
0: Yep. Yeah, Holman started in the centre square there. So he might try and do... I mean, their contest work was much better last week. Their stoppage work was an improvement. Almost seemed to come at the expense of moving the ball. So hopefully this week, I mean, I'm looking through the Gold Coast lens here, hopefully releases the shackles a little bit and they can play a little bit more daring and move the ball a bit quicker, because if they can't, it's going to be a grind against Collingwood. It's probably going to be a grind anyway. I would just lean towards Gold Coast, not with a lot of confidence. I think they're two teams that struggled to score heavily at the moment. Well, certainly the Suns are at the moment. The Pies sort of broke the shackles a little bit last week against a lesser opponent. But I think it's going to be a grind.
2: I'm a bit tempted to go back to the Suns just because I saw them play against Hawthorn up there, and they're a different team. I wonder where you're thinking... surrounding the ruck and Mac Andrew, whether or not it's time, as Ken has suggested a couple of times, stick him in the ruck, Oscar Adams back in, you've got Ballard back in the side, so there's flexibility around that. Just try and have something different through the middle of the ground.
0: Yeah, I don't mind that, actually. Mac obviously doesn't have the running power or the aerobic capacity to play a lot of minutes there, but if he's the second ruck to likely Ned Moyle or whoever Damien Hardwick thinks the number one is, that could certainly work. I like Oscar Adams. I know he didn't have a great past couple of games before they left him out.
2: Yeah, I'm a big fan of Oscar.
0: So am I. I'm with you there, Cher. I'm a big fan of his. So if they think Ballard and Adams can do the job, I don't mind that idea. Just chucking Andrew into the ruck.
2: I think Oscar's just got to turn a couple of punches he's gone with into intercept marks because he reads the ball as well as any of their back guys. Obviously, Mac Andrews, their number one interceptor, but this kid has got a midfielder's brain. He's got to, I think, use it a little bit more and get a bit more confidence and take those intercept marks, not the double punch or the big smash punch that has got him into trouble a little bit.
0: Yeah, you hope that'd come with a few more games for him because he does read it well. He does lead his man to the ball pretty often. So hopefully he gets another chance soon because I certainly like him. I mean, it's interesting that they brought Ballard back last week. So Damien Harwick, like a lot of parts of the team, still wrestling with what's best, which is not a great sign 15 or 16 matches into your season.
2: So what's your expectation down at the Cattery tomorrow night?
0: I think we'll see a very good Brisbane perform. I mean, Geelong are so hard to beat there. I'd lean towards Geelong winning the match, but I think Brisbane are going to put up a hell of a fight.
1: What's the weather forecast, Jared?
2: Well, she's going to be pretty good tomorrow.
1: Is it?
2: Yeah.
1: Because we've had some terrible weather over here in Adelaide, and it usually gets to Geelong.
2: Does. Let me just have a give me 30 seconds, and I'll come up with it for you.
1: I knew you'd be able to find it. It doesn't take him long, Fish, when he's into this mood. You've got a new nickname now. I've got you a new nickname. We're going to call you the Eliminator.
0: Yeah.
1: The Eliminator. So next week we're going to get you again and ask you to eliminate another team. So we've eliminated the loser out of the Suns or the Pies. And next week we're going to get you to, if we don't get you on, we're going to have to get you to text in the Eliminator's choice for this week. Because that's what we need in these last 8 weeks.
2: Do we? What?
1: We need you
0: to
1: tell us.
0: We don't have to eliminate many anymore, do we, Ken, with the 10 in the...
1: But we want you to eliminate those who can't win the premiership. We'll just give it a bit easier for you, those who can't win the premiership.
2: I can tell you to almost a millimetre the surf size, Ken. Tomorrow, flat. Yeah. Friday, she's going to be 6 to 8 foot of bells. But we're only worried about tomorrow. We've got strong north-to-northwesterly wind, so straight down the ground, left to right on your TV screen, 30 to 45 kilometres. And we've got 75% chance of 4 mils, 50% chance of 7 mils, and 25% chance of 10 mils of rain. So she's going to be wet.
1: Great work. Hey, the Eliminator, thanks for joining us on the show. It's been great chatting to you about all things Queensland. The Eliminator has left the building.
2: He has. He's eliminated himself. Doug Wade was a free kick in front of goal.
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6: And it's such a tight space. 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
9: Tell me about it. 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
1: Very recently, I'm full-time comedy, quit the day job. 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
1: 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Together with the blistering Boogie Woogie Big Band. 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
1: People stand there at the traffic lights. I love it. Everyone stands at the traffic lights and then you just look at one another. Everyone, you see the people on the other side, they look at you, you look at them. No one does anything cool. Like, this is a moment you could chat. 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Oh, great weather, yeah. 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Nothing. Everyone just stands there. So what I like to do is, if the moment is right, if the mood is correct and there's enough people, I try and wait for a moment when there's no traffic. And I look at the people on the other side and then I start shouting at them like we're going into battle. I just stand at the front of my side of the sidewalk and I'll be like, today, we fight for our children. Those who oppose us will feel our pain.
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1: Do you ever have a conversation with someone and towards the end they say, well, I'll let you go? 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
2: 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Starring vocal sensation Kate Black, the Three Little Sisters, and crooner Chris Lloyds. Together with the blistering Boogie Woogie Big Band. Come hear the music of Benny Goodman, Cab Calloway, Billie Holiday, the Andrews Sisters, Glenn Miller, Nina Simone, and more. Hooked on Swing, Her Majesty's Theatre, Friday, August 7th. 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
0: Mario Maiolo Promotions presents Hooked on Swing. Starring vocal sensation Kate Black, the Three Little Sisters, and crooner Chris Lloyds. Together with the blistering Boogie Woogie Big Band. Come hear the music of Benny Goodman, Cab Calloway, Billie Holiday, The Andrews Sisters, Glenn Miller, Nina Simone and more. 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
0: Mario Maiolo Promotions presents Hooked on Swing. Starring vocal sensation Kate Black, the Three Little Sisters, and crooner Chris Lloyds. Together with the blistering Boogie Woogie Big Band. Come hear the music of Benny Goodman, Cab Calloway, Billie Holiday, the Andrews Sisters, Glenn Miller, Nina Simone, and more. Hooked on Swing, Her Majesty's Theatre, Friday, August 7th. 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
6: 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Together with the blistering Boogie Woogie Big Band. 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
1: People don't even wear their seatbelts in the car. 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
1: I got to get more weight off. 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That's all.
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I woke last night to the sound of thunder. 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
4: 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Together with the blistering Boogie Woogie Big Band. Come hear the music of Benny Goodman, Cab Calloway, Billie Holiday, the Andrews Sisters, Glenn Miller, Nina Simone, and more. 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

0: hear the music of Benny Goodman, Cab Calloway, Billie Holiday, the Andrews Sisters, Glenn Miller, Nina Simone, and more. Hooked on Swing, Her Majesty's Theatre, Friday, August 7th. 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
2: 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Show me. So I told him to go back to his country. He was like, Nadun, why would you say that? 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And then I accused him of bringing crime into my neighborhood.
0: Cruise 1323.

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11: 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Together with the blistering Boogie Woogie Big Band. 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
2: It was the greatest wedding experience I've ever had. This was a wedding planned by two dudes. It was amazing. It was. They chest bumped at the altar. I think some of their vows were from Fight Club. I do. And the best part of the whole thing is it all lasted about the same amount of time it normally takes the bride to walk from the back of the church to the front of the church. I looked at my girlfriend at the time. I'm like, I don't know if we're getting married. I don't. 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This looks amazing.
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6: 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Roads are wet across Adelaide this morning thanks to passing showers, so allow yourself a little extra time and distance. There's also a couple of flooding hotspots to watch out for, including James Condon Drive through Railway Terrace in Mile End and Adelaide Road near Hawthorne Road through Mount Barker. If you're heading south, emergency services are responding to a crash on Main South Road near Cactus Canyon Road in Selix Hill. 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That's Adelaide's latest traffic.
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8: Morning, I'm Jackie Wim. Australia's housing market is entering another downturn, but analysts say history is on the side of homeowners. Domain says this is the ninth housing slowdown since the mid-90s, with prices tipped to fall by up to 8% in some major cities. But economists also say every downturn over the past 30 years has been followed by a rebound to new highs. The scale of Venezuela's earthquake disaster is becoming more clear, with satellite imagery showing widespread destruction. Preliminary NASA analysis suggests tens of thousands of buildings have been destroyed. The official death toll has climbed to almost 2,300. Rescue and recovery efforts are continuing. And Aussies say they love small businesses, but research shows many aren't backing them with their wallets. More than 90% believe small businesses are important to the economy and local communities, while fewer than half regularly shop with them. Researchers say simple actions like shopping local, leaving reviews, and nominating businesses for awards can help them grow, not just survive.
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8: In sport, Eagles forward Jamie Cripps has opened up about his decision to call time on his career, telling the club's Coast to Coast podcast the severity of his knee injury sealed the deal.
9: Hurt my knee earlier on in the year, had a re-scanned it, sort of a bit worse than we first thought, so that sort of made my decision.
8: And at Wimbledon, top seeds Jannik Sinner and Aryna Sabalenka are through in straight sets. Aussie Daria Kasatkina is also through to the third round, alongside Coco Gauff, Jessica Pegula and Daniil Medvedev. That's the latest in news and sport.
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11: Rainy and windy in Adelaide today, tops of 15 degrees. Tomorrow, a shower or two and 15 again. Possible showers heading into the weekend before it clears up a bit on Sunday on Cruise 1323.
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2: G'day Adelaide, it's Marty Sheargold here. 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
1: 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Bit of flooding out there this morning due to the passing showers overnight. It's happening through Mile End on James Condon Drive at Railway Terrace, as well as Mount Barker on Adelaide Road near Hawthorne Road. To Selex Hill, we have a crash on Main South Road near Cactus Canyon Road, and in Campbelltown, the traffic lights are twisted at Lower Northeast Road near Gord Road. 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That's Adelaide's latest traffic.
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4: Morning, I'm Jackie Lim. A funeral has been held for the Thai teenager who was allegedly murdered and then stuffed into a suitcase by a 45-year-old Australian man. Mourners gathered at a Buddhist temple before the 17-year-old's body was cremated. Homeowners in bushfire-prone areas could soon get a break on insurance premiums. Two major banks have joined the federal government's Bushfire Resilience Rating Scheme, which rewards households that reduce their bushfire risk. Resilient Building Council CEO Kate Cotter says some households have already saved hundreds of dollars.
5: People can expect to save anywhere between $50 and $840 on their annual insurance premiums, which is about up to 22% in annual savings.
4: Wild storms in SA have seen a month's worth of rain fall in just 24 hours. Flash flooding and commuter chaos reported across Adelaide. And two people have climbed the highest point of the Empire State Building in New York City. It's believed the climb ended in a proposal and an arrest.
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4: In sport, AFL Round 17 kicks off tonight with the Lions up against the Cats in Geelong. Brisbane taking an unchanged side into the match following its dominant win over Sydney last week, while Geelong regains Bailey Smith and Tom Stewart. And some eyebrows have been raised about Serena Williams' post-match conduct at Wimbledon. Williams didn't show up to her compulsory media commitments. She's avoided a fine, though, saying she tweaked her knee in the first set, but she's still hoping to play doubles with her sister Venus. The 44-year-old seven-time Wimbledon champ was defeated by young Aussie Maya Joint yesterday morning. That's the latest in news and sport.
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0: Cruise 1323 weather.
6: Rainy and windy in Adelaide today. Tops of 15 degrees. Tomorrow, a shower or two and 15 again. Possible showers heading into the weekend before it clears up a bit on Sunday on Cruise 1323.
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1: Have you ever gone on Aer Lingus? 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This Irish? That's very cool. So it was cool in the beginning. Then we hit some wicked turbulence. The pilot comes on.
2: Well, this is Captain Patrick O'Shaughnessy. As you can see, ladies and gents, the angels and demons are having a bit of a tussle tonight. We suggest you sit back and relax and have a few pints of Guinness like we do up here in the cockpit. If you check under your seat, you'll see you have an individual keg of Guinness beer. In the unlikely event your keg loses pressure, a little yellow straw will come down from the ceiling.
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1: 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Roads are wet out there due to passing showers, so drive carefully. Because of that, we have flooding in a few areas, including parts of Mount Barker on Adelaide Road near Hawthorne Road. And we also have a smash in Parkside to watch out for at Green Hill Road near George Street. It's Royal Park. A car has collided with a pole on West Lakes Boulevard near Tapleys Hill Road. 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That's Adelaide's latest traffic.
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2: G'day Adelaide, it's Marty Sheargold here. I'm on my way to your beautiful city, July the 3rd. 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
4: 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Speed restrictions are in place on the freeway above the tunnels due to wet weather conditions. It's also the case on the Northern Connector between the North-South Motorway and the Bolivar Interchange. To the parklands, we have a smash at Greenhill Road near Hutt Road and another one through Parkside on Greenhill Road near George Street. In Royal Park, a car has collided with a pole at West Lakes Boulevard near Tapleys Hill Road. Nominations are now open for the 2027 Australian of the Year Awards. Who inspires you? Nominate now at australianoftheyear.org.au. That's Adelaide's latest traffic.
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6: Morning, I'm Jackie Lim. Mortgage stress is biting harder than many borrowers realise. New KPMG analysis shows Aussies are spending a bigger share of their income on home loan interest than at the peak of the late 1980s interest rate cycle. More than $33 billion was paid in mortgage interest in the first 3 months of this year alone. More polling woes for Labor and the Libs. Today's Financial Review has One Nation's primary vote on 27% in Victoria, ahead of both the government and opposition on 26%. Liberal Senator James Patterson has told Nine it shows voters are desperate for change.
7: In Victoria, One Nation has no leader, no candidates and no policies. So if Victorians want change, there's only one way to do that. That's vote Liberal and National.
6: The ATO has released some stats ahead of taxpayers lodging their returns for the 2025-26 financial year. $329 billion has been collected from Aussies over the last 12 months. That works out to be around $25,000 per worker. And Yeah Nah has officially earned its place in the dictionary. The Oxford English Dictionary has added 17 Aussie words and phrases, including donkey vote, checkout chick and flog.
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6: In sport, the Socceroos are embracing the sudden death mentality of Saturday's round 32 clash with Egypt. Defender Jordi Bos says they're determined to make it count.
8: On the group stages, if you lost the game or if you didn't win, then you still have another chance the next week or something. But for the knockouts, there's no second chances.
6: This morning, England defeated Congo, Belgium's on the field with Senegal, and the US plays Bosnia and Herzegovina later on. That's the latest in news and sport.
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10: Rainy and windy in Adelaide today. Tops of 15 degrees. Tomorrow, a shower or two and 15 again. Possible showers heading into the weekend before it clears up a bit on Sunday. On Cruise 1323.
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12: It's a very chilly 10 degrees in Adelaide. Welcome to the More Music Breakfast Show. If you can stay under the doona, do so. Although there is one particular thing that does need warming up, your vocal cords, because Neil Diamond's Sweet Caroline is coming up in the next 15 minutes. But these guys to kick off the hour.
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Classic Hits Cruise 1323. And the hat trick song in this 70s triple play is by one of the biggest bands of the 70s, but the song itself was only a hit here in Australia. In fact, when the band toured, they added it to their concert playlist, but didn't feature it live anywhere else around the world.

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0: Classic Hits Cruise 1323 with Huggy on your Thursday morning. The More Music Breakfast Show with only 10 degrees in Adelaide at the moment. The coldest winter day of the 70s here in town was a high of 1.2 degrees on August the 7th of 1970. It'll be a lot warmer at midday today with the sizzling 70s, 10 in a row from that decade. Straight after the news at 12 on Cruise 1323.
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2: Mario Maiolo Promotions presents Hooked on Swing. 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
8: 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Bit of flooding out there this morning due to passing showers, including parts of Mount Barker on Adelaide Road near Hawthorne Road and through Mile End along James Condon Drive near Railway Terrace. Plus, speed restrictions are in place on the freeway above the tunnels due to the wet weather, as well as along the northern connector between the north-south motorway and the Bolivar Interchange. To the parklands, we have a smash on Greenhill Road near Hutt Road to watch out for, and another in Royal Park at West Lakes Boulevard near Tapis Hill Road. 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That's Adelaide's latest traffic.

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3: Morning, I'm Jackie Lim. Australia's housing market is entering another downturn, but analysts say history is on the side of homeowners. Domain says this is the ninth housing slowdown since the mid-1990s, with prices tipped to fall by up to 8% in some major cities. But after a slowdown, they tend to rebound well.
4: When we do have low consumer confidence, that does impact people's decisions to buy and sell property and ultimately slows down the market.
3: Chief Economist Nicola Powell there. Australians seem to want to talk the talk but not walk the walk when it comes to supporting small business. New research shows more than 90% believe small businesses are important, yet fewer than half regularly shop with them. US and Iranian officials are holding talks through Qatari and Pakistani mediators in Doha. Iran's foreign minister is also repeating demands for the US to restrain its ally following an Israeli attack. And Aussie musos are pleading with the government to help save the industry from AI, claiming big tech is scraping their content without compensation.
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3: In sport, Nathan Buckley will be back in Geelong's coach's box tonight after a first interview with Tasmania. Buckley, the first coaching candidate to interview with the Devils as they hunt for their inaugural coach. Ken Hinckley and John Longmire also set to interview. The NRL has announced a month-long fundraiser for MND Research as a show of support to Jai Arrow. The league will also use the July 12 clash between Souths and the Knights to celebrate the former Bunny's 31st birthday. And Daria Kasatkina has dominated at Wimbledon overnight, charging through to the third round in three sets. That's the latest in news and sport.
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5: Rainy and windy in Adelaide today, tops of 15 degrees. Tomorrow, a shower or two and 15 again. Possible showers heading into the weekend before it clears up a bit on Sunday on Cruise 1323.
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0: 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Gold 96 FM with 11 degrees in Adelaide ahead of a lousy, miserable old rainy Thursday with temps only in the mid-teens. It's Huggy at the More Music Breakfast Show. After a 40-year hiatus, Australian Crawl are coming back to Adelaide in November. So, James Rain, why did you split up in the first place?
1: Someone's always on the outer. And if you spend that much time with somebody, anyone about to tell you this, you start, little things start to drive you nuts. And you have these rules. You start to hate the way someone eats their eggs. This became a thing. Don't sit behind them in a car because the back of their neck starts to draw. You want to kill them. In those days, you have to carry the PA with you. So it was a crew truck and a crew car. So if the person who's on the outer, everyone would hang back and wait to see what car they got in. And everyone would rush the other car. It's pathetic, but it's true. It's what happened.
0: Cruise 1323 welcomes Australian Crawl to Glenelg Beach on November 15 as the headline act for the Red Hot Summer Tour, alongside Men at Work, Birds of Tokyo, Vicar and Linda, Eskimo Joe, Boom Crash Opera and Ella Hooper. And we'll play some Crawl for you next.
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3: 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There's a bit of flooding out there at the moment due to passing showers, including parts of Mount Barker on Adelaide Road near Hawthorne Road and in Mile End along James Condon Drive near Railway Terrace. Plus, speed restrictions are in place on the freeway above the tunnels due to the wet weather, and this is also the case on the Northern Connector between the North-South Motorway and the Bolivar Interchange. The best days always start with a GYG brekkie from Big Brekkie Burritos to tacos and barista-made coffee, because Marty Gomez has your brekkie sorted. Gotta love that. That's Adelaide's latest traffic.
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0: Classic Hits Cruise 1323 with Huggy on your Thursday morning. I'm a little nervous as my Brisbane Lions make the trek over to the Cattery tonight. Should be a really good game to watch on TV. I just don't know. They are very hard to beat, the Kittens over there at their place. Of course, on Saturday afternoon, we've got our Cruise 1323 match of the day. It's the one that's not on free-to-air TV. You can catch the Hawks versus the Demons live on Cruise 1323. There's a lot of sport to catch up on, and we'll do that in your news update. Date next.
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5: G'day Adelaide, it's Marty Sheargold here. I'm on my way to your beautiful city. July the 3rd, it's a Friday night. Heading to the Festival Theatre as part of my red card tour. I look forward to seeing you there. Come along, have a laugh, bring a lady. You know, make it a date. They're always fun. I look forward to seeing you there. Drop $400-$500 and really just, dinner, show, the whole thing. 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I look forward to seeing you there. I'll be the bloke on stage.
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6: 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A bit of flooding out there this morning due to passing showers, including parts of Mount Barker on Adelaide Road near Hawthorne Road and Mile End on James Condon Drive near Railway Terrace. Plus, speed restrictions are in place on the freeway above the tunnels due to the wet weather conditions. Keep an eye for an earlier collision through Royal Park on West Lakes Boulevard near Tapleys Hill Road. And in Campbelltown, we've got a twisted traffic light at Lower Northeast Road near Gorge Road. 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That's Adelaide's latest traffic.
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8: Morning, I'm Jackie Lim. Federal Parliament is set to debate sweeping new gambling ad restrictions today. Under the proposed laws, TV gambling ads would be capped at 3 an hour during the day, banned on radio during school pickup times, and completely removed from sports broadcasts. Independent Senator David Pocock tells the ABC it's a chance to break the long-standing link between sport and gambling.
9: We now know that 3/4 of Australian children think that gambling is just a normal part of enjoying sport. We should be enjoying sport for what it is.
8: A US Navy crew member's missing after a military helicopter came down in the Arabian Sea. Three others were injured when the Seahawk chopper made an emergency landing. Authorities say there's no sign of hostility, with search teams now working to locate the missing crew member. And the days of PlayStation games being released on disc are numbered. Sony says games will still be available to purchase in stores, but they're moving all products to a digital code. The switchover comes into play from 2028.
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8: In sport, French Open winner Mira Ondrejeva has been ousted by 2024 Wimbledon champ Barbara Krejcikova in the second round. Ondrejeva in shock at the 3-sets defeat.
10: Yeah, it's going to take some time, maybe a couple of days, and then I'm going to be back to practice for hard courts. I don't know what are my next tournaments are going to be.
8: And Cam Munster can't wait to lead Queensland into the cauldron for next Wednesday's Origin Decider. The Maroons 5-8 will captain the side at home for the first time. That's the latest in news and sport.
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12: Rainy and windy in Adelaide today, tops of 15 degrees. Tomorrow, a shower or two and 15 again. Possible showers heading into the weekend before it clears up a bit on Sunday on Cruise 1323.
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13: Hey, morning Adelaide, it's Huggy for your Thursday, the More Music Breakfast Show with the Four Seasons and Joe Cocker in the next 20 minutes. very chilly, 11 degrees in Adelaide at the moment. A lot of people have got their open fireplaces going. You can tell because if you look out the window, it's smoky in the air. And it's smoky on the air in the next 15 minutes on Cruise 1323.

Classic Hits Cruise 1323 with Huggy on your Thursday morning. And after the Four Seasons, I'm going to play a song that kicked off one of the most tangled love triangles of 70s rock. I'll explain after we play it on Classic Hits Cruise 1323.

0: Classic Hits Cruise 1323 with Huggy on your Thursday morning ahead of the 8:30 update. Delta Lady by Joe Cocker was not the original version of the song. It was actually written by Leon Russell about singer Rita Coolidge, and it kicked off one of the most tangled love triangles of the 70s. You see, Rita Coolidge was dating Leon Russell when he wrote it, but soon afterwards she left him for Graham Nash, who then also recorded the song. So you had these three major rock stars all emotionally tied to it before Joe Cocker got his hands on it.
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9: 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Speed restrictions are in place on the freeway above the tunnels due to the wet weather. To Inglewood, we have a smash on Northeast Road near Tilmouth Road. In Royal Park, a car has collided with a pole at West Lakes Boulevard near Tapleys Hill Road. And through Campbelltown, we've got twisted traffic lights at Lower Northeast Road near Gorge Road. In Plimpton Park, the lights are flashing yellow at Marion Road and Cross Road. Instead of worrying about what ifs, set your business up right with ANZ and start to wonder what's the best that could happen. Start your business right. Search ANZ Business Start Right. That's Adelaide's latest traffic.
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12: Morning, I'm Jackie Moom. Four alarm bells for the major parties, with One Nation's primary vote overtaking both Labor and the Coalition in Victoria. Member of the new Community Strong Party, Independent MP Allegra Spender, telling Nine, Aussies are getting sick of the infighting.
13: You know, I think what people really want is actually people to focus less on each other, less on the politics, less on the sort of having a go at each other, more on the problems that people are facing.
12: Aussies have handed over a staggering $329 billion in tax over the past financial year. New ATO figures show that works out to around $25,000 per worker. Australia is providing humanitarian aid to Venezuela after two powerful earthquakes last week. The scale of the disaster is becoming clearer, with NASA satellite imagery showing widespread destruction. Preliminary analysis suggests tens of thousands of buildings have been destroyed. And two people are in police custody after climbing to the highest point of New York's Empire State Building. They unfurled a banner in what appears to have been both a protest and a marriage proposal.
11: Cruise 1323 Sport.
12: In sport, Bailey Smith returns for Geelong in tonight's AFL Grand Final rematch with Brisbane. The Cats midfielder on seven says he's feeling more level-headed this season.
14: I'm a lot less emotional than I think last year. The whole year was a chip on my shoulder. I think a lot of that came out of anger.
12: And calls are growing for tighter rules around heading the ball in soccer. Player representatives and concussion experts want stronger protections, including limits on heading for children. The push comes as an Australian-led team works with FIFA on a new sideline concussion test. That's the latest in news and sport.
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8: Cruise 1323 weather.
15: Rainy and windy in Adelaide today, tops of 15 degrees. Tomorrow, a shower or two and 15 again. Possible showers heading into the weekend before it clears up a bit on Sunday on Cruise 1323.
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0: Classic Hits Cruise 13:23 in the air that you're breathing right now is very, very chilly. It's 11 degrees. You'd be blowing steam out your mouth, wouldn't you? Ahead of what's going to be pretty lousy Thursday, to be fair. Rainy all day and tops only in the mid-teens. Pretty much the same for tomorrow with a shower or two. For the weekend, possible showers on Saturday and then partly cloudy on Sunday. So at least there's no sign of rain for one day of the weekend.
1: 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Adelaide traffic.
2: Bob Jane T-Mart has a massive 35% off selected Bridgestone tyres. 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Speed restrictions are in place on the freeway above the tunnels due to the wet weather. If you're heading through Inglewood, we've got a crash on Northeast Road near Tilmouth Road. In Royal Park, another one on West Lakes Boulevard near Tapleys Hill Road. And through Campbelltown, twisted lights

0: on Lower North East Road near Gord Road. In Plimpton Park, the lights are flashing yellow at Marion Road and Cross Road. 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

0: 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Got the news update for you at 9 o'clock, including the latest in sport and Adelaide's weather for today, tomorrow and the weekend. And we're going to kick off next hour with the song that was inspired by Daddy Cool's Eagle Rock.
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6: Want that big deal feeling? 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Don't miss Prime Day, July 7 to 13. Speeds are down on the freeway around the tunnels due to the wet weather conditions. It's also the same case on the Northern Connector between the North-South Motorway and the Bolivar Interchange. In Inglewood, we got a crash at Northeast Road near Tilmouth Road. And through Royal Park, a car has collided with a pole at Tapleys Hill Road near Westlakes Boulevard. Slowing too through Campbelltown, a twisted traffic lights at Lower Northeast Road near Gorge Road. 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
9: Morning, I'm Jackie Lim. We're being told Australia's housing market downturn won't last forever. New analysis from Domain says this is the ninth housing slowdown since the mid-1990s, but every time it's happened over the past 30 years, it's been followed closely by long periods of growth. More Aussies could soon see lower insurance bills for bushfire-prone homes, with two major banks joining a federally backed bushfire resilience rating scheme. The Albanese government also investing $3.2 million into the program. More than 63,000 households have already completed an assessment. After a month's worth of rain fell across Adelaide yesterday, another 30 millimetres has bombed the city overnight. Flash flooding has been recorded throughout the metro area. And tributes today for Village People frontman Victor Willis, who's died at the age of 74. The 1970s disco group has posted news of his death online.
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9: In sport, after trailing 2-0 until the 86th minute, Belgium fought back against Senegal in the World Cup to level the score at the end of regular play. Belgium were then able to find the back of the net in a penalty shot during extra time to take the win 3-2. Earlier, England knocked out Congo. And Port veteran Ollie Wines is reportedly keen to play on for at least another season. The 31-year-old's been battling a knee injury through the final year of his current contract. That's the latest in news and sport.
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9: Rainy and

0: and windy in Adelaide today, tops of 15 degrees. Tomorrow, a shower or two and 15 again. Possible showers heading into the weekend before it clears up a bit on Sunday. 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
3: Hey, it's Huggy on your Thursday morning. We've got our next 70s triple play for you within 15 minutes, including a guy who's going to be here in Adelaide in October. But we're going to kick off this hour with a song that was inspired by an Aussie classic. Elton John and his lyricist Bernie Taupin were here in Australia in the 70s. They turned on the radio and heard Eagle Rock, and they thought, that's a bit of fun. So they went home and wrote Crocodile Rock on Cruise 1323.

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Classic Hits Cruise 1323, and at the end of this 70s triple play, a brother and sister team from Canada. But we're going to kick it off with a guy who's going to be here in Adelaide on October 23 when he plays at the Thebe to celebrate the 55th anniversary of American Pie. Of course, Don McLean will play all of his other hits as well, including this one. Starry, starry.

0: 1323, we love the 70s, when no one ever said,
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0: And the music sounded like this. Classic hits. Cruise 1323. Oh, yeah.